originally inspired during a vigil of prayer at the Holy Sepulchre in Jerusalem, the extraordinary prayer for reconciliation, unity and peace, beginning from Jerusalem, is a call by the Jerusalem churches to all Christians and to all persons of goodwill, and to the heavenly church with the angels and the saints, to join spiritually each day in a great intercessory prayer for our time to God the Father, under the powerful, irresistible and joyful inspiration of the Holy Spirit. The prayer is for reconciliation of mankind with God and implies firstly repentance for our sins. It is a prayer for unity, that mankind may live intimately united to its Creator and united in the mystical body of Christ, the Church. It is a prayer for peace, the peace coming from the Lord, peace within the hearts, without which no peace can be. It is a call for the individual conversion of each of us, a call for holiness. It is the conversion and the holiness of many souls that will change the face of the earth. It is also an invocation to divine mercy and for the second coming of the Holy Spirit, the Paraclete. The Lord bless you and keep you. The Lord make His holy face shine on you and be gracious to you. The Lord turn His face towards you and give you peace. This prayer has been entrusted to the special protection of the Holy Virgin Mary, the Theotokos, the Full of Grace, and to Archangel Michael, the Archstrategus, head of the heavenly armies and protector of the people of God. Beneath thy compassion, we take refuge, O Theotokos. Do not despise our petitions in time of trouble, but rescue us from dangers, only pure one, only blessed one. Amen. Saint Michael the Archangel, defend us in battle. Be our protection against the wickedness and snares of the devil. May God rebuke him, we humbly pray. And do you, O Prince of the Heavenly Host, by the power of God, thrust into hell Satan and all evil spirits who wander through the world for the ruin of souls. Amen.

0: specchio chi siamo, possiamo coprire queste potenzialità in noi e possiamo veramente vivere pienamente chi siamo.
1: Hi.
2: Ciao everybody.
1: Ciao, I'm Marina.
2: I'm Antonio.
1: And this is Paolo.
2: Paolo.
1: And we are coming from Spalato, Croatia.
2: It was a long time ago now, when I think about it, maybe 5 or 6 years ago, when my wife then started coming over here. I wasn't coming at first for a year and a half to two. I was just watching her growth after each coming over here. I heard about Reggio from her, from her mother, and I heard stories when she would return, but the main thing was our struggles that we had before would somehow disappear after her return from this place. So I saw the truthness of this place and the God's touch on this place, then this is the well, the God's well. And then I wanted to come and to see it for myself. So I came, and we were coming for several years after. During that time, we got blessed with this one. We were here two times while she was pregnant, and it was a special time. And then we got this kid and continued coming over here for a couple of days as we could each time. And one day, during the adoration of the cross, after we were down adoring it, and we sat, prayed, listened to the core, I felt in my heart the calling that this is the right place for our family to be here. So I thought, okay, maybe God is calling, but maybe it's just something else. So we talked about it within ourselves. We talked about it with some people in fraternity, and we waited because we didn't want it to react on the first. We needed to check all that, to question that calling. So we waited for 2 years and prayed upon it, and each time we would come here in between, it would feel like the puzzle is complete. And each time we would leave this place, we would feel empty. So each time again, it was the same feeling. And when we would return over here, they would ask us like, okay, are you coming to live over here? And we said, yes, but we needed more time and a lot of other things to do, to sort out, because it's not easy to move to a completely different country where I don't know a language. My wife does, but I still don't know. I'm trying to learn. And to move all your life. I never moved before, and I probably wouldn't if that wasn't God's call. Because over there in Spalato, where we lived, we were in a town which is bathed in the sun, just a couple of hundred meters from the sea, and thinking on this earthly way, I would never change that for this, but only for God's call. And now, since we are over here for 6 months already.
1: Yeah.
2: Now, when I think about it, I don't see myself

0: any never happier in my life than over here, even though this town is completely different than where we were living. So you can see that that was really God's calling, because we saw it also on this little one, because over there in Spalato everything was nice, beautiful, but he couldn't establish any connection. He's
1: very open child and very interested in so many things, and here he connected to so many people and has friends, kids in kids and adults, and we would never be able to give him so much as a fraternity does, because here there is so many people with different knowledge, different skills, different temperament, and they all teach them something else. And it's beautiful that he can grow between all these people and learn so many new things. So we didn't recognize it at first, but when we moved, we saw also benefits for him growing up here in this kind of environment. He's now 3, and it's sometimes it's very hard to make him quiet, to stay quiet in church, but he still loves coming here, and we need to be more creative to find some other ways to for him to be calm but still enjoy his time here, because he's God gave us all a choice, and it's not good to push on your child anything. So he doesn't become defiant or doesn't start he disliking all of this. And I don't know, returning on your question, at first I was a mess. I was suffering deep depression and anxiety, and sometimes, or most of the times, ordinary things would be very hard for me. But coming here and experiencing God's love made me heal. It was not something that happened overnight, like immediately when I came here. It was a process, and it's still happening. But I never, for example, they are the proof also of my healing, because before I thought I could never have a kid. I was very afraid of this, and here we are together here, moved in a different country and doing things that we would never do
0: for imagine somebody else or
1: that
0: for
1: we would us. Do. So.
0: Yes.
1: So this world is getting crazier day by day everywhere, not I mean on the level of whole world, and for us being with God is just trying to not go crazy every day, trying to do our best. We try to keep God in everything, in the ordinary stuff we do during the day. When we work, when we cook, when we meet other people, whatever we do, we try to bring him in. Because if he got our back, we can do anything, even the stuff that is impossible.
0: Yes, when we are struggling most, the struggle doesn't go away, but living life with a God gets you further and so much easier, that when you accomplish something that you know before you couldn't, and you look back, you know that it's only God's work, that by your force it would never be done. During those two years of thinking about

0: about moving over here, there was a lot of struggle when you remember. Every once in a while, it would be like, no, no, we cannot go over there. It's too much for us. No, no, no. But every time when we would watch a streaming and connect with fraternity, even over internet, we would feel that our heart is over there.
1: I mean, we knew more about schedule here than in Spalato, at home. What was happening and when it's happening and whatever. And I don't know, I also wanted to say that God's plan are beautiful, and they don't always look beautiful, because sometimes we only see small parts, and it's like looking at a piece of mosaic. It may be black or whatever, but when you look at the whole picture, it's something completely different and beautiful. And we have to be patient for him to finish this and not like defy him, try to help him do this, to put all the pieces together.
0: Yes, over here, we saw so many times how God is great, how God is working on different ways, how he is healing people, how he is changing them. On that level that I never saw that anywhere else. People that you thought that never that would never change, they change on this place. And
1: yes, also giving this testimony was out of, how do you call it?
0: Out of our comfort zone.
1: Yeah, this is probably something that in the past we would never do.
0: Yes, but also other people's lives, how God intervened in them by prayer or just...
1: Being together?
0: Yes.
1: Yeah. Being together, sharing ordinary things in life. And I think also it's hard, it's easier when you are together, because when you are weak at something, it gets easier when you share this, when also you have a lot more chances to get to know yourself and to change, because it's hard to do this when you are alone.

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As if the world hates you, know that it hated me first. And if the world persecutes you, it's because I was persecuted. This is Jesus speaking. And they'll do this to you, they'll hate you, they'll kill you, they'll persecute you because of me. Now what does that mean? Because of me. He who lived and died 2,000 years ago. Well, we can say lots of things about Jesus, but we cannot say that he was weak and cowardly and useless. He was powerful in word and in deed. We certainly cannot call him violent, that no. But powerful, yes, in word and deed. And for that reason, the whole of the story of humanity has been changed because of Jesus for the very short time he lived on the earth. But so powerful that the world will never be the same. And the world then resisted that power because he's a light in the conscience of the world. He was able just by his very presence denounce the evil in our hearts, the selfishness, the hypocrisy. Just by his very presence. But then his words were just terrible for our soul if our soul wants evil. Because he wants our freedom and he wants our resurrection. And so finally we killed him. Because we couldn't stand the light. But he, those who come to the light, he gives them the gift of eternal life. So that was Jesus back then. Now, if Jesus was to live in my life today and take possession of my life today, I too will be the continuation of his power and his word. Certainly not of his violence, but as his light is healing my conscience and drawing me away from my selfishness and my violence and my perversion, then I will be the light as well in this world. He says that you will be the light of the world, just as he is the light of the world. He wants his life to continue through me. And so that is why I will be persecuted because of him, if I am truly living in him. Because necessarily, my very life and my very words will resist evil and will denounce it.
Now, there's certain figures in our time that embody this. One is this Archbishop of El Salvador called Oscar Romero. He died in 1980. He was assassinated in 1980. And during the civil war of El Salvador, he started to speak out against the violence, against the crimes against humanity in his own people, and started to give what he would say voice to those who had no voice, the peasants and the poor. And he simply would speak their truth and their love. And during the years that he was the archbishop and his preaching was publicized on illegal radios, the streets would empty and the shops would close because they had to listen to this man speak, because no one spoke like this man spoke. The truth that brought freedom. And he would denounce all the different forms of violence, and then he would even write to the United States and say, please stop sending funds to El Salvador to fund the war, because they were sending $1 million a day. This dynamic just doesn't stop, does it? Funding wars because we need to fund wars because the evil has to finish sooner or later, so let's fund a war for stopping the evil. But it's just a contradiction, a lie. And so Oscar Romero, he denounced the violence in the name of Jesus Christ, and the day before he was shot, he spoke to the very soldiers of all the different factions, and he says, please stop obeying a commandment that is false. You have no right to kill your brothers and sisters. Even if a commander commands this to you, you must not obey a false command to hatred and violence. You must obey your conscience. Give life to your conscience. Stop the fighting. So the day after he was shot, during the mass, because he was resisting evil. It was Jesus resisting evil through him. Now this is a figure who's on the big, high political, international level, this bishop who spoke for the poor. But the same dynamic has to begin in our smaller, humble lives. Many of us who are here in Medjugorje, we will be sent somewhere, who knows where. But Jesus will want to be living his ministry in us and through us, powerful in word and deed. And so if Jesus Christ has been able to give light to my conscience, to wake up my conscience, and the evil starting to die in me, and my selfishness, I'm giving away my selfishness, then I start to become the light of Christ in the world. And that same light will start to illuminate the consciousness of others. And so just as Jesus 2,000 years ago overturned society, he still is doing that today if we would let him. If we let Jesus' word take possession of our life, we become instruments of peace in this world, and strangely, we will be persecuted because of it.